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1: This is Akashvani, the news read by Shagun Chopra. Prime Minister Narendra Modi has called for sensitizing urban local bodies to the challenges arising from urbanization, including population growth and future water requirements, and suggested organizing similar Chintan Shivirs for urban local bodies. Mr. Modi yesterday chaired the valedictory session of the two-day National Departmental Summit on Water, organized by the Ministry of Jal Shakti. He called for greater adoption of water-saving technologies. He also suggested dedicated exhibitions and workshops, including exposure to global best practices, to enable Indian manufacturers and stakeholders to develop and scale efficient solutions. The Prime Minister appreciated the intensive two-day deliberations and emphasized that the actionable and time-bound action points emerging from the summit should be pursued through a continuous process of review and learning. Prime Minister Narendra Modi and Prime Minister of Belgium Bart De Wever will hold bilateral talks in New Delhi today. Both leaders will discuss the entire spectrum of bilateral relations, as well as regional and global issues of mutual interest. The Belgian Prime Minister arrived in the national capital last night on a three-day visit to India. Prime Minister De Wever is accompanied by Belgian Minister of Defence Theo Franken. This is his first visit to India since taking office in February last year. The visiting dignitary will also deliver a keynote address at a Confederation of Indian Industry business event in the context of the India-EU Free Trade Agreement. More from our correspondent.
2: India and Belgium share historical ties spanning over three centuries. Belgium was among the first European countries to establish diplomatic relations with independent India in September 1947. Belgium is an important economic partner for India in Europe. Bilateral trade reached over $13 billion in 2025-26. Diamond trade, with Antwerp as a major global diamond hub, remains a significant component of bilateral commerce. Belgium is also an important source of investment in India. FDI inflows from Belgium amounted to approximately $4.2 billion between April 2000 and December 2025. Science, technology and innovation cooperation is an important pillar of the partnership, and India and Belgium have developed cooperation in renewable energy, clean technologies and sustainability. Defence cooperation is also emerging as an important new dimension of the partnership, reflecting the diversification of bilateral ties into strategic and security-related areas. Suparna Saikia, Akashvani News, Delhi.
1: Japan credit rating agency JCR has upgraded India's long-term foreign currency and local currency issuer ratings by one notch from BBB+ to A-, while maintaining the stable outlook. JCR has also raised India's country ceiling by one notch to A. The Finance Ministry said that the upgrade reflects India's solid economic growth, the effectiveness of economic policies in strengthening the foundations for growth, and the improved soundness of the financial system. Union Agriculture and Rural Development Minister Shivraj Singh Chauhan will chair a high-level meeting with banks and state rural livelihoods missions in Mumbai today. The meeting will focus on doubling the individual enterprise credit portfolio to enhance the average quantum of disbursement to self-help groups. India has stepped up its relief operation in flood-hit Nepal, with New Delhi delivering a fifth tranche of emergency material. India's ambassador to Nepal in a social media post shared that the fifth Indian aircraft carrying relief and rescue assistance arrived in the Himalayan nation yesterday. The aircraft carried an 11-member rescue team equipped with specialized tunnel

0: rescue equipment along with 5.5 tons of essential medicines. In women's cricket, India will take on Hong Kong in their second Group A match in the 2020 Asia Cup 2026 at Dubai International Stadium in UAE today. The match will begin at 8 p.m. Indian Standard Time. The women in blue opened their campaign with a convincing 94-run win over Thailand in Dubai on Sunday. A victory over Hong Kong will help the Harmanpreet Kaur-led side secure a place in the semi-finals of the ongoing eight-team tournament. India will host the Hyundai World Archery Para Series for the first time at Ahmedabad Sabarmati Riverfront from September 5th to 9th, with over 100 athletes from 20 countries participating. The event is third stage of the 2026 series, following competitions in Bangkok and Czechia. And that is the end of this news bulletin.
1: Akashvani Nizamabad Kendram. సమయం 6:10. ఇప్పుడు విందాం భక్తిరంజని కార్యక్రమంలో శ్రీరామదాసు భక్తి గీతాలు.

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1: మార్నింగ్ న్యూస్. Good morning, I'm Abhishek Mukhopadhyay. The headlines. Prime Minister Narendra Modi calls for greater adoption of water-saving technologies and learning from global best practices. Prime Minister Modi to hold talks with his Belgian counterpart Bart De Wever in New Delhi today. ISRO to launch Earth Observation Satellite EOS-5 from Sriharikota tomorrow. India's sovereign credit rating upgraded to A- with stable outlook by Japan Credit Rating Agency. Bombay High Court orders CBI probe into death of Disha Salian, former manager of late actor Sushant Singh Rajput. And in women's cricket, India to take on Hong Kong in the second Group A match of 2020 Asia Cup in Dubai this evening. Prime Minister Narendra Modi has called for sensitizing urban local bodies to the challenges arising from urbanization, including population growth and future water requirements, and suggested organizing similar Chintan Shivirs for urban local bodies. Mr. Modi chaired the valedictory session of the two-day National Departmental Summit on Water organized by the Minister of Jal Shakti yesterday. He called for greater adoption of water-saving technologies. He also suggested dedicated exhibitions and workshops, including exposure to global best practices, to enable Indian manufacturers and stakeholders to develop and scale efficient solutions. We have more from our correspondent.
2: Prime Minister Narendra Modi emphasized that the actionable and time-bound action points emerging from the summit should be pursued through a continuous process of review and learning. Appreciating the intensive two-day deliberations, Mr. Modi suggested that the summit should not remain a one-time exercise and called for a continuous process of review and follow-up. Emphasizing Jan Bhagidari, Mr. Modi suggested promoting Jal Utsav to create greater awareness among people. Prime Minister called for making desilting a regular program and developing clear criteria and SOPs for desilting. On dam safety, Mr. Modi stress rigorous preparedness before every monsoon, adherence to prescribed precautions, and creating awareness among school students, including to suitable incorporation in educational curricula. Prime Minister further called for strengthening knowledge and capacity on water management and governance in universities and higher educational institutions. He suggested structured interstate study visits involving public representatives, officials, and farmers to facilitate practical learning and replication of successful interventions. Mr. Modi also called for robust water data governance, with water sector data brought together, systematically managed, analyzed, and effectively utilized. He recommended the use of AI for data collection and analysis through a uniform format. He also stressed anticipatory and integrated planning to address water scarcity through suitable utilization of treated water for agriculture and industrial purposes. With Subarna Saikia, this is Vishnu PS for Akashwani News, Delhi.
1: Prime Minister Narendra Modi and Prime Minister of Belgium, Bart De Wever, will hold bilateral talks in New Delhi today. Both leaders will discuss the entire spectrum of bilateral relations, as well as regional and global issues of mutual interest. The Belgian Prime Minister arrived in the national capital last night on a three-day visit to India. Prime Minister De Wever has been accompanied by Belgian Minister of Defence, Theo Franken. This is his first visit to India since taking office in February last year. The visiting dignitary will also deliver a keynote address at a Confederation of Indian Industry business event in the context of the India-EU Free Trade Agreement. Our correspondent reports that the visit will provide an opportunity to further strengthen the India-Belgium partnership and advance cooperation in areas of mutual interest, including trade and investment, defence and security, and renewable energy.
3: India and Belgium share historical

0: lies spanning over three centuries. Belgium was among the first European countries to establish diplomatic relations with independent India in September 1947. Belgium is an important economic partner for India in Europe. Bilateral trade reached over $13 billion in 2025-26. Diamond trade, with Antwerp as a major global diamond hub, remains a significant component of bilateral commerce. Belgium is also an important source of investment in India. FDI inflows from Belgium amounted to approximately $4.2 billion between April 2000 and December 2025. Science, technology, and innovation cooperation is an important pillar of the partnership, and India and Belgium have developed cooperation in renewable energy, clean technologies, and sustainability. Defense cooperation is also emerging as an important new dimension of the partnership, reflecting the diversification of bilateral ties into strategic and security-related areas. Belgium's appointment of a defense attaché in New Delhi reflects this intent of deepening cooperation in defense. The Indian diaspora is an important bridge between the two countries, with around 35,000 people of Indian origin in Belgium, contributing substantially to economic, social, and cultural life in that country. Suparna Saikia, Akashwani News, Delhi.
1: ISRO Chairman V. Narayanan has said that the EOS-05 Earth Observation Satellite will be launched tomorrow. The satellite is scheduled to lift off at 2:55 a.m. aboard the GSLV F-17 rocket from the Satish Dhawan Space Center at Sriharikota. Mr. Narayanan said EOS-05 is a state-of-the-art Earth observation spacecraft and India's first imaging satellite to be placed in a geosynchronous orbit.
2: We in ISRO is proud to inform that we are going to have a launch of Earth Observation Satellite 05 using our GSLV vehicle, GSLV F-17, on 4th September, early morning, 2:55 a.m. This is the first satellite, Earth Observation Satellite, which is going to be placed in the GEO platform for advanced Earth observation purpose.
1: Japan credit rating agency JCR has upgraded India's long-term foreign currency and local currency issuer ratings by one notch from BBB+ to A-, while maintaining the stable outlook. JCR has also raised India's country ceiling by one notch to A. Finance Ministry said that the upgrade reflects India's solid economic growth, the effectiveness of economic policies in strengthening the foundations for growth, and the improved soundness of the financial system. We have a report.
3: The ministry said that the upgrade comes against the backdrop of a challenging global environment and underscores the continued strengthening of India's economic fundamentals, supported by sustained growth, effective economic policies, improved fiscal quality, and stronger financial system. In a statement, JCR noted that the Indian economy has maintained a high growth rate supported by robust private consumption and public investment. The agency also highlighted the Indian government's continued implementation of policies, including the development of digital public infrastructure and implementation of goods and services tax, which has strengthened India's economic foundations. The agency also recognized the improvement in quality of fiscal expenditure, with greater emphasis on capital expenditure, particularly infrastructure investment. JCR noted that the central government's fiscal deficit declined from 4.7% in financial year 25 to 4.4% in financial year 26, while capital expenditure remained high. Jigyasa Pandey, Akashwani News, Delhi.
1: This is Akashwani giving you the news.
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1: The Bombay High Court has ordered a CBI probe into the death of Disha Salian, former manager of late actor Sushant Singh Rajput. Disha Salian died on June 8, 2020 after falling from the 14th floor of a residential building in the Mumbai suburbs. We have more from a correspondent.
5: In the Disha Salian death case, a division bench of Justices Sarang V. Kotwal and Ranjit Sinha R. Bhosle yesterday directed the CBI to register an FIR based on the complaint filed by her father Satish Salian. The court has further clarified that the direction to register the FIR does not imply any finding of guilt against anyone. The bench said nobody shall be treated as an accused unless, in the opinion of the investigating officer, there are sufficient grounds to raise objectionable suspicion against him, depending on the material collected during the investigation. Prarthana, Akashwani News, Mumbai.
1: The death toll from the devastating Nepal-Tibet flash floods has surged to 1,250 as rescue

rescuers battled rain and debris to trace those believed to be trapped in the tunnels along the course of the Bhote Koshi River and underground powerhouses in the Himalayan nation. Prime Minister Balendra Shah said that

0: 583 are foreigners. Fresh flood threats emerge in northern Odisha as the Subarnarekha River continues to swell in Baleshwar district. The river at Rajghat is flowing well above the danger level, with water release from Gulodi barrage in Jharkhand adding to the downstream flow. Flood water has entered several villages in Baliapal, Bograi and Jaleshwar, disrupting road connectivity and affecting normal life. We have more from a correspondent.
1: The flood situation in northern Odisha remains a concern, with the Subarnarekha River flowing above the danger level at Rajghat in Baleshwar. The river touched about 11.5 meters against the danger level of 10.36 meters. Water released from the Guldihi barrage in Jharkhand has added to the downstream flow. 13 gates were opened during the peak discharge, while the latest report says 9 gates are currently open. Flood water has entered several villages in Bograi, Baliapal and Jaleshwar blocks, with road connectivity disrupted in many areas. In Mayurbhanj, the Jalaka and the Subarnarekha rivers are also above the danger levels, while the administration continues to evacuation and relief operations. Prakash Das for Akashvani News, Bhubaneswar.
0: Weather department has forecast rain in several parts of Madhya Pradesh. Heavy rain is also possible in some districts. We have a report.
2: Rain is likely in many parts of Madhya Pradesh today. Jabalpur, Rewa, Shahdol and Sagar may receive rain. Some parts of Bhopal, Gwalior, Chambal and Narmadapuram division may also receive rain. In Mandla, rain continued from Tuesday evening to Thursday morning. In Satna, heavy rain has caused flooding and waterlogging in some areas. Relief work is continuing in the affected areas. So far, assistance of 18,01,000 rupees has been given for 434 affected houses. Health teams are also working in the affected areas. In Chitrakoot, more than 2,700 people have been checked across the district. About 6,125 people have received health checkups. The administration is keeping a close watch on the situation and providing necessary help in the affected areas. For Akashvani News, I am Vipin Mishra from Bhopal.
0: In Uttar Pradesh, a special HPV vaccination campaign aimed at preventing cervical cancer will be conducted across the state from today till the 17th of this month. The campaign will be held in all 75 districts of the state. Around 10 lakh eligible adolescent girls in the 14-year age group are being targeted for HPV vaccination under the drive. In women's cricket, India will take on Hong Kong in the second Group A match in the 2020 Asia Cup at Dubai International Stadium in the UAE today. The match will begin at 8 p.m. Indian Standard Time. The women and crew opened the campaign with a convincing 94-run win over Thailand in Dubai on Sunday. A victory over Hong Kong will help the Harmanpreet Kaur-led side secure a place in the semi-finals of the ongoing 8-team tournament. India will host the Hyundai World Archery Para Series for the first time at Ahmedabad Sabarmati Riverfront from September 5th to 9th, with over 100 athletes from 20 countries participating. The event is the third stage of the 2026 series, forming competitions in Bangkok, Novi Minas Thor and Chekyo from June 30th to July 4th. The fourth and final stage is scheduled to be held in Santiago, Chile in October. And now for a look at today's newspapers, it's over to Shagun Chopra.
3: Thank you, Abhishek. IAF Sindoor veteran retired Air Marshal Jitendra Mishra is first Ram Temple CEO, informs Hindustan Times. From MiG-21 to ATR, ex-group captain Abhinandan Vardhaman prepares to fly passengers, reports the Pioneer. On the death of celebrity manager Disha Salian, the Times of India quotes the High Court as saying CBI probe necessary into Disha Salian's death. Global temperature rise to cross 1.5 degrees centigrade threshold, warns United Nations, states the Economic Times. India sends Nepal fifth tranche of aid, 11-member rescue team, reports the Asian Age. And finally, Meena Kumari classic Pakiza gets a facelift set for world premiere in October, writes the Indian Express, adding that restored masterpiece will be screened at France's Festival Lumiere in Lyon, followed by special screening during BFI London Film Festival. And with that, it's back to you, Abhishek.
0: Thank you, Shagun. And now, before we end the bulletin, the headlines once again. Prime Minister Narendra Modi calls for greater adoption of water-saving technologies and learning from global best practices. Prime Minister Modi to hold talks with his Belgian counterpart, Bart De Wever, in New Delhi today. ISRO to launch Earth Observation Satellite EOS-05 from Sriharikota tomorrow. India's sovereign credit rating upgraded to A- with stable outlook.

0: outlook by Japan credit rating agency. Bombay High Court orders CBI probe into death of Disha Salian, former manager of late actor Sushant Singh Rajput. And in women's cricket, India to take on Hong Kong in the second Group A match of the 2020 Asia Cup in Dubai this evening. And with that, we end the morning news. Have a nice day.
1: ఆకాశవాణి నిజామాబాద్ కేంద్రం, సమయం 8:30. సినీ రంజని తెలుగు సినీ గీతల కార్యక్రమం

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1: Prime Minister Modi said a clean energy future and reliable supply chain are shared priorities for both nations. He went on to add that the MOU signed today on renewable energy will give new momentum to sustainability cooperation. The Prime Minister said in critical minerals, both nations have decided to increase cooperation in processing and recycling. Mr. Modi said in semiconductors, Belgium's expertise and India's scale are complementary to each other. In this direction, both countries will work together to connect Belgium's IMEC Institute with India's semiconductor ecosystem.
0: इस वर्ष की शुरुआत में हमने ऐतिहासिक भारत यूरोपियन यूनियन फ्री ट्रेड एग्रीमेंट किया। विश्व की दो सबसे बड़ी लोकतांत्रिक शक्तियों के बीच यह अभूतपूर्व सहयोग वैश्विक स्थिरता, विकास और साझा समृद्धि को भी नई मजबूती देगा। भारत की निरंतर आर्थिक प्रगति और इस एग्रीमेंट ने हमारे आर्थिक संबंधों के लिए नई संभावनाओं के द्वार खोले।
1: Mr. Modi said the world is passing through a phase of great upheaval and situations of conflict persist in many parts of the world. He added that uncertainty is affecting every sector, be it food, fuel or supply chains. He emphasized that India's economy has maintained its momentum even in this challenging environment.
0: आज हमने रीजनल और ग्लोबल डेवलपमेंट पर भी विस्तार से चर्चा की। भारत और बेल्जियम दोनों ही रूल ऑफ लॉ, डायलॉग और डिप्लोमेसी में विश्वास रखते हैं। यूक्रेन हो या वेस्ट एशिया, हम संघर्ष की शीघ्र समाप्ति और शांति के सभी प्रयासों का समर्थन करते हैं और आतंकवाद के हर रूप को जड़ से समाप्त करना हमारी साझी प्रतिबद्धता है।
1: Earlier this morning, the Prime Minister of Belgium visited Rajghat and paid tributes to Mahatma Gandhi. The Belgian Prime Minister arrived in New Delhi last night on a three-day visit to India. He is accompanied by Belgian Minister of Defence, Theo Fonken. Earlier today, Defence Minister Rajnath Singh held delegation-level talks with his Belgian counterpart. He said India and Belgium have warm and enduring ties built on mutual respect, democratic values and a shared commitment to a rules-based global order.
2: India and Belgium share warm and long-standing relations founded on mutual respect, democratic values and a shared commitment to rules-based global order. The recently held India-Belgium Strategic Dialogue in July 2026 has provided an institutional framework for taking up our bilateral partnership forward, including in defense and security. Excellency, we see considerable potential for expanding our bilateral defense cooperation, and we welcome greater cooperation among Belgian and Indian defense companies.
1: Belgian Defense Minister Theo Fonken stressed on taking India-Belgium friendship forward.
3: We really need to work together because Belgium is an old Western European country with also a lot of technology, but we need a country like India to collaborate. Future project for Belgium is the way forward, and that's why we have been working for a peace economic mission to India.
1: During the meeting, the two ministers agreed to expand bilateral ties through defense cooperation dialogue, high-level visits, training and capacity building. This is Akashvani giving you the news.
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1: Welcome back to the Midday News. Finance Minister Nirmala Sitharaman has pitched India's reform-led growth story to investors at a high-level business roundtable in New York. Highlighting India's 7.8% economic growth in the first quarter of 2026-27 and the improved investment climate, Ms. Sitharaman said India continues to be the world's fastest-growing major economy despite global disruptions and challenges. The finance minister said reforms, including the insolvency and bankruptcy code, have provided greater regulatory certainty, eased compliance and reduced paperwork under the guidance of Prime Minister Narendra Modi. Ms. Sitharaman reiterated India's commitment to fiscal prudence and discipline amid continuing global economic challenges since the onset of the COVID-19 pandemic. India and France have

0: strengthened cooperation in the textile and fashion sectors, with new agreements signed in Paris to promote Indian textiles and craftsmanship in global markets. The Bharat Tex Trade Federation and Premier Vision Societe Anonyme exchanged an MOU in the presence of Secretary in the Ministry of Textiles, Neelam Shami Rao. In a social media post, the Textiles Ministry said the MOU will strengthen cooperation in exhibitions, market linkages, sustainable sourcing and knowledge exchange. Back home, Road Transport and Highways Minister Nitin Gadkari has emphasized that India has the potential to become the world's number one automobile industry, driven by innovation, quality and competitive pricing. He was addressing the 66th Annual Convention of Society of Indian Automobile Manufacturers in New Delhi. Mr. Gadkari said the sector contributes nearly 15% of the country's GST collections and supports around 4 crore direct and indirect jobs.
1: The size of the industry is 22.75 lakh crore, which is the world's third largest passenger vehicle market, largest two-wheeler market in the world, second largest three-wheeler market, second largest commercial vehicle market, automotive export more is approximately up to 4 lakh crores, and the GST contribution from the automobile industry to the state and central government, the total GST collection out of which 15% contribution from automobile industry.
0: The Supreme Court today held that the Bar Council of India, BCI, has no statutory power to regulate the conduct of law students, observing that it was for educational institutions to take action against students in accordance with their own regulatory norms. A bench headed by Chief Justice Suryakant passed the order while dealing with the controversy arising out of the BCI's action against students of Hyderabad's Nalsar University of Law over their objections to the CJR's proposed participation in the university's convocation. Union Minister for Education Prahlad Joshi held a meeting with the Secretary, Department of School Education and Literacy in New Delhi to discuss the next phase of school education reforms. In a social media post yesterday, Mr. Joshi said the discussions focused on strengthening the foundations of learning, promoting innovation in classrooms, and ensuring that the education system keeps pace with the aspirations of a young and dynamic India. The Union Minister also held a meeting with the Secretary, Department of Higher Education, to review the preparedness for the future examinations scheduled in the upcoming months. The Enforcement Directorate, ED, is conducting search operations at 11 premises in Kolkata, West Bengal, in connection with the 290 crore rupee bank fraud involving Kohinoor Power Private Limited. According to ED officials, the company had availed loans from banks for setting up a 66 megawatt power plant in Jharkhand, which was siphoned off to other group entities and diverted for personal purposes. The ED is also conducting massive search actions simultaneously at 30 premises across all zones of the southern regions in different narcotics-related cases. The agency said searches are being conducted under the mandate of Nasha Mukt Bharat. The Tamil Nadu Assembly today unanimously adopted a resolution urging the Union Government to take immediate and necessary action to facilitate the use of Tamil as the principal language of the Madras High Court. Chief Minister C. Joseph Vijay moved the resolution at the State Assembly. Bihar has been witnessing a continuous rise in the water level of the Ganga in Patna and several other districts. This has increased the threat of floods in new areas. We have more from our correspondent.
2: The Disaster Management Department has issued an alert in view of the rising water level of the Ganga. According to the department, the river is likely to cross the highest flood level at Gandhi Ghat in Patna tonight and at Hathidah in Mokama tomorrow afternoon. People living along the river and in low-lying areas of Bhojpur, Patna, Saran, Vaishali, Nalanda, Begusarai, Lakhisarai and Jahanabad have been advised to remain alert and avoid taking any risks. They have also been advised to stay away from rivers, ghats and waterlogged areas and follow the instructions of the local administration. In case of any emergency, people can contact the State Emergency Operation Center at 1070. Savita Parikh, Akashwani News, Patna.
0: Several parts of Jharkhand continue to face flooding and waterlogging following heavy rainfall over the past few days. More from our correspondent.
3: In Ranchi, 4 radial gates of the Getalsu Dam have been opened. In view of the strong flow of the Swarnarekha River, people have been advised to remain alert around Hundru Falls and other areas along the river.

0: In Jamshedpur, the water level of the Suvarnarekha River near Mango Bridge was recorded at 121.26 meters yesterday evening, while the Karkai River near Adityapur Bridge was flowing at 129.76 meters. Although the water levels of both rivers have fallen compared to Tuesday, the Karkai River is still 76 centimeters above the danger mark. One gate each of Odisha's Byangbil and Karkai dams, 15 gates of Ganjia Barrage, 13 gates of Chandal Dam, and 9 sluice gates of Galodi Barrage remain open. The administration is maintaining continuous vigil in areas along the rivers and in low-lying areas. Mehvish Rahman, Akashwani News, Ranchi.
1: Prime Minister Narendra Modi today took stock of the situation of flood in his constituency Varanasi. He spoke with District Magistrate Satendra Kumar via telephone to obtain detailed information. He inquired about the arrangements being made in relief camps. The Prime Minister directed that flood relief operations be continuously monitored and that immediate relief be provided to those affected. Chief Minister Yogi Adityanath also conducted aerial survey of the flood-affected areas of Farukhabad district. The India Meteorological Department has issued an orange colour warning for heavy to very heavy rainfall over East Madhya Pradesh tomorrow. The Met Department predicted heavy rainfall with thunderstorms and lightning over Bihar, East Rajasthan, Sub-Himalayan, West Bengal, Sikkim, Uttarakhand and Madhya Pradesh tomorrow. In badminton, Kidambi Srikanth stunned world number 9 Victor Lai of Canada in straight games to enter the men's singles quarterfinals of the China Masters Super 750 badminton tournament in Shenzhen today. And now before we end the bulletin, the headlines once again. India and Belgium agree to double bilateral trade in the next 5 years. Prime Minister Narendra Modi holds talks with his Belgian counterpart in New Delhi. Agreements signed in areas of renewable energy, cybercrime and diplomatic training. Defence Minister Rajnath Singh and his Belgian counterpart commit to expanding bilateral defence ties through dialogue, high-level visits and capacity building. Finance Minister Nirmala Sitharaman meets investors at high-level business roundtable in New York, highlights government's focus on artificial intelligence, data centers and global capability centers. In Bihar, water level in Ganga River rises, increasing flood threat in new areas. And in badminton, Kidambi Srikanth beat Victor Lai of Canada to enter men's singles quarterfinals of China Masters in Shenzhen. With that, we end the midday news.

0: Good evening. This is Akashvani, the news read by Saira Mujtaba. India and Belgium today reaffirmed their commitment to deepening trade, investment and economic cooperation. Prime Minister Narendra Modi and his Belgium counterpart Bart De Wever welcomed the growing diversification of sectors in bilateral trade in the India-Belgium joint statement released after the talks between the two leaders in New Delhi. India and Belgium have set an ambitious goal of doubling bilateral trade over the next 5 years. The two sides identified significant potential for cooperation in pharmaceuticals, life sciences, semiconductors, defense manufacturing, critical minerals, renewable energy, ports, logistics, space, and advanced technologies. Both leaders also welcomed the successful conclusion of negotiations on the India-EU Free Trade Agreement and called for its timely implementation. On defense and security, Belgium conveyed solidarity with India in the fight against terrorism and condemned the terror attack in Pahalgam. Both sides agreed to strengthen cooperation against terrorism and explore the establishment of a joint working group on counter-terrorism. India and Belgium today exchanged several agreements, including letter of intent on defense cooperation and MOUs in the fields of renewable energy for tackling transnational crimes, including cybercrime and diplomatic training. In his press statement, Prime Minister Modi emphasized that India's economy has maintained its momentum even in this challenging environment. He said in the last quarter, India recorded a growth of 7.8%. He further stated that today, India's growth story is becoming a source of confidence and new opportunities for the world. He stated that the scope of bilateral cooperation has expanded beyond traditional sectors to reach strategic areas such as defense and clean energy.
1: हम अगले 5 वर्षों में द्विपक्षीय व्यापार को डबल करने का लक्ष्य साकार कर लेंगे फ्रेंड रक्षा और सुरक्षा सहयोग हमारे संबंधों का एक प्रमुख स्तंभ है आज हमने दोनों देशों के बीच मिलिट्री एक्सचेंज और ट्रेनिंग सहयोग बढ़ाने पर सहमति बनाई है
0: In his press statements, Prime Minister of Belgium, Bart De Wever, hailed India as the largest democracy with the fastest growing economy, terming New Delhi as an important ally. Commerce and Industry Minister Piyush Goyal today lauded the small and medium enterprises industries for playing a pivotal role in achieving 7.8% GDP growth in the first quarter of the current fiscal. While chairing a national workshop on leveraging FTA's outreach program in New Delhi, Mr. Goyal expressed confidence that free trade agreements signed with various countries will pave a steadfast pathway in becoming a major exporter. He called for a holistic nationwide effort to boost utilization of free trade agreements to boost the country's trade across the world. Describing India as a global power, Ukrainian Foreign Minister Andriy Sybiha today said his country welcomes Prime Minister Modi's call to end the ongoing conflict between Ukraine and Russia. Ukraine stands ready for diplomacy, Sybiha said in a social media post as he met External Affairs Minister S. Jayashankar in Kyiv. He said that the two sides discussed the need to restore freedom of navigation in the Black Sea and global food security. India has been concerned over a series of attacks on merchant ships in the Black Sea in the last few weeks. Prime Minister Narendra Modi today took stock of the situation of flood in his constituency, Varanasi. He spoke with District Magistrate Satendra Kumar via telephone to obtain detailed information on the flood situation. He inquired about the arrangements being made in relief camps. The Prime Minister directed that flood relief operations be continuously monitored and that immediate relief be provided to those affected. Chief Minister Yogi Adityanath also conducted an aerial survey of the flood-affected areas of Farrukhabad district. Union Minister for Environment, Forest and Climate Change Bhupinder Yadav has chaired a meeting to discuss the management and control of air pollution in Delhi NCR and adjoining areas through focused stakeholder engagement. The meeting was attended by the Environment Ministers and Secretaries and Chairpersons and Member Secretaries of the Pollution Control Boards of Delhi, Haryana and Uttar Pradesh. And in women's cricket, India will take on Hong Kong in the second Group A match in the 2020 Asia Cup at Dubai International Stadium in UAE today. The match will begin at 8 p.m. Indian Standard Time. And that is the end of this news bulletin.
2: ప్రాంతీయ వార్తలు వినే ముందు

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1: Absolutely, it gives you the confidence that you're looking forward to, especially when you're coming on the back of a half century. So the first runs, the moment you're getting it out, and the way Shafali Verma got up the mark, it was straight, like it was a low full toss. Of course, there was very little pace on the ball.
0: Over ki aakhri gend, is baar kyunki ek baaye haath ki ballebaaz Smriti ko kara rahi thi, around the wicket aake Ikra ne gend ki, single ke saath over samapt hoga, usse khel diya gaya tha offside ki disha mein. 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
1: Absolutely, goes without saying, one of the things that we've already seen in the first over is the ball is slightly keeping low, and what Ikra did really well is she bowled those slower ones. What she knows very well is that if you give that kind of pace that Shruti Mandhana, she's an excellent driver of the ball, she can play in front of square, she can also place the ball very well. That is why if you're going to bowl it slow, you're going to bowl it low enough and let the pitch do its talking. We've seen this surface where in the last game Chamari Attappattu went on to claim 7 wickets, which tells you a story that this is fairly on the lower side. And then we have the team lists, of course, they'll be playing a significant bit of part as well. For Hong Kong, they've made a couple of changes. Kerry Chan coming into the attack, 116 matches, 153 wickets. And definitely her economy of 4.47 will be very, very crucial altogether. And she'll be one of the spearheads for Hong Kong. She'll be going round, in fact, over the wicket to Shruti Mandhana, and starts off with a wide, miles down the offside, outside the tram line, nicely collected by the wicketkeeper. And talking about the team lists, the starting 11, of course, for Hong Kong, Natasha Miles returns, Mariam Bibi, Mariko Hill, Joylyn Kaur, Marina, Yasmin, Shanzin will be also a crucial part of this side. This time loops it up, Shruti picks it up through shot mid-wicket, and that'll race away to the boundary. No chance whatsoever for the fielder. That was very well placed and incredibly well timed as well. Even though Shruti would have loved if the ball would have struck the sweet spot of the bat, it came slightly from the lower end. But at the end of the day, the placement was so good from Shruti Mandhana. And more importantly, the way she uses that bottom hand, that is really good to watch. And that's the first boundary of the innings as well, and the first boundary for Shruti Mandhana as well. And that'll give her a lot of confidence. And of course, for Kerry Chan, it's not going to be an easy bit of work when she's up against one of the best batters of the world. This time takes it away from Shruti. And once again, outside the tram line, we'll have to see what's the ump's call. Ump believes that Shruti has a bit of movement, as the new regulations state, that if you're moving slightly, then the wide line also moves away from you. If you have a trigger movement, comes in for the third ball of the over. This time, however, it is clearly outside the tram line on the offside. Once again, nicely kept by the keeper. And that's another wide, a couple of wides already, 1.2 overs, and India's already got 11 on the board. Definitely the boundary in this over will be boosting Shruti's confidence a lot. And definitely she'll look for a few more shots. She got 19 and she was looking in great nick in the last game as well against Thailand. Unfortunately had to go for a great fielding effort. This time loops up again and that's a full toss. Shruti would have loved to smack it but plays it straight to the cover fielder. Couldn't really place that well enough. Shruti is an excellent driver of the ball, definitely through the offside. She's got a nice backlift as well, and definitely the

return of Natasha Miles, the captain and one of the most successful players for Hong Kong, will also be an important factor to talk about. Slightly shorter this time, Shruti cuts it away. And there is a fielder who will be keeping it down. The sweeper cover comes into play and keeps it down to that solitary run. Kani Chan will be pretty happy keeping the ball. Of course, the idea is clear so far. Most of the ball that she's done, she's taken it away from Shruti Mandana. The idea is to try and make her stretch and play the ball. Make Shruti lose her balance. Because once you start bowling close enough to Shruti's batting range of motion, she's going to come after you. She's got an excellent reach. She's got an excellent range. And that is why it's very important that you try and take the ball away from her.

0: as possible. And that is why they are well aware of the fact that if these two can hang in there, they are capable of making up for the lost time. That's another wonderful lofty drive, however long off, is in play. And will keep it down to just a single. Once again, tossed up by Marina Lamplaw and Shriti Mandana. She was looking for the power, but possibly once again, she was being wary of trying to get that aerial factor into play. Eventually did cross the 25-yard sphere that you're looking forward to, and then eventually played it all the way to that long off field. And now with Shafali coming in, there's a change in field. Short third will be back in the act. Midon comes inside the circle, and long off will be stationed. And that is because Shafali Verma, she's very strong in the V. She can go down the ground, she can go through the covers. These are her top spots, and she loves to play in those areas. That range which she tries and use, especially with the good use of bottom hand, that's kind of dangerous. However, this time sweeps it away and goes straight to mid-wicket. Won't get a run for that. 4 overs done. India are 26 for none. And with this kind of start, you would expect these two to try and build close to maybe around 150 or 160.
1: ताबड़तोड़ बल्लेबाजी करनी पड़ेगी भारतीय खिलाड़ियों को निसंकोच और जिस तरीके की शुरुआत भारत को थाईलैंड के विरुद्ध पहले मुकाबले में मिली थी जिस तरीके की ओपनिंग साझेदारी हमें नजर आनी चाहिए थी वैसी आज के 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

0: towards that mid-wicket area. Eventually, the fielder will come around and keep it down to just that solitary run. Shafali Verma, in fact, they have gone for two runs. That's very good running between the wickets as well. Now, that is good thinking by Shafali Verma. She's understood one thing, that if you're not getting the boundaries, that's all right, the way Shruti is striking the ball. Maybe if you can just turn the singles into doubles and doubles into triples, that is where you start applying that additional bit of pressure on the fielders as well. A little change in the field now for Shafali Verma. They have got the deep mid-wicket in play. And it goes shorter. Shafali Verma goes over short fine and finds another boundary. That ball will race away to the fence. It's a slow outfield. But the way Shafali is timing the ball as well. In fact, not just Shafali Verma, both Shruti and Shafali are timing. It's looking great. That shorter ball. And that is exactly why deep mid-wicket was dropped back. But then Shafali, figuring that out quickly, gets deep in the crease and eventually goes for the shot over fine leg. That is excellent maximization of resources. That is excellent maximization of the gaps that you have in play. India now moving on to 44 for none. This partnership is looking in great control. Two of the best batters and two of the batters in control and command. This time loops up and Shafali Verma gets beaten. There was a bit of an inside edge. Goes straight to that short fine leg fielder. Another dot ball out there, Marina Lamplong. She's been slightly expensive once again. Of course, it did light up Shafali Verma's eyes. She wanted to get the bat into play. She's got a big backflip, but then eventually ended up yorking herself. Back for the fourth ball of the over. 23 runs and she'll become the third Indian woman. Shafali goes aerial. And looks like she sent it into the orbit. This is exquisite cricket. Sends it in over the cow corner. And sends it screaming for the first maximum of the evening. She moves on to 18 now of just 10 balls, and with that India bring up their 50. This is incredible cricket from the two openers. Once again, a lot fuller, exactly where Shafali loves to play those shots. And once again, that high backlift coming into play, very good rhythm as well, good bit of bat swing that eventually gave her the kind of momentum that she was looking forward to. Last, in fact, two more balls remaining, cut away by Shafali. That'll be another boundary. In the last over, it was Shruti. Now it's Shafali Verma. Looks like the energy is very, very contagious. And Shafali is absolutely thriving off it. This time slightly shorter from Marina. And Shafali loves to just got herself into position. Kind of took her front foot away. Got into position. And knew that the point fielder was inside the circle. So all she had to do was just place the ball. And time it to perfection. She timed it to perfection. And the ball hurtled away to fence now. Shafali Verma 13 away. From 3,000 runs, slightly shorter, goes aerial again, over deep mid-wicket. And despite the deep mid-wicket fielder being there, she won't stop it. That's another maximum. And 22 runs off this over from Marina Lamplo. And India completes their power play with 60 for none. What a great start for the women in blue.
1: Kamal ki ballebazi rahi hai. 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

Anshaf Ali Verma batting on 28 of 15, 7 more runs, and she'll become the fastest Indian to get 3,000 WT2I runs. This is 112th innings, and she's been absolutely incredible. The kind of strike rate with which Verma has batted, that's been absolutely menacing in women's T20I.

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1: Well, of course, one of the reasons has been Ikra Shayar has been one of the best bowlers so far for Hong Kong. She's bowled 3 overs now, just went for 13 runs. And she's been one of those 2 bowlers whose economy has been lesser than 6. She's bowling at 4.33 at the other end. Alison Siu, she's just bowled 1 over. And she's gone for 5 runs in that over. Of course, Ruchita Venkatesh, she's got her redemption because she got the big wicket of Shafali Verma. Projected scores, India will take them, India 276. And if they are going at 10 runs and over, it'll take them to 189. But 12 runs and over, 211. But those numbers, right now, they are not the talk of the town because of the surface, because of how it usually slows down. Carrie Chan returns for her second over, replacing Ruchita Venkatesh, and that's been driven by Shriti Mandana straight to the sweeper cover, who keeps it down to a single. Shriti now moving on to 47. Pratika Rawal, of course, she'll like to get a bit of a start as well. She's moved on to 3 of 3 in the last game, was in great touch and great shape. Unfortunately, the ball that eventually got a wicket, that stayed low and there was nothing that Pratika could do. It's just that the ball was a shorter one and she was expecting a bit more elevation on the ball, and that is why she went deep inside the crease. Round the wicket to Pratika Rawal, and that's going to go slide down the leg side, wonderfully kept by Daswani again, and that's being wide signaled by the ump, Carrie Chan. 13 runs already conceded from 1.1, and that's the third wide of the innings as well. Still round the wicket. Oh, that stayed low. This can be trouble for Pratika. Daswani has dislodged the bails. The question is, are we going for a referral? No, in fact, the dot ball has been given. That was a great ball, to be honest, by Carrie Chan. And the fact that it stayed low again. No, in fact, we are going for a referral. Finally, the decision has come from the square leg umpire that the referral will be taken, and now the question is, has Pratika Rawal made her ground? Of course, it's a fair ball. She's well inside the popping crease. No challenges for her.

0: Belgium have set an ambitious goal of doubling bilateral trade over the next 5 years. The two sides identified significant potential for cooperation in pharmaceuticals, life sciences, semiconductors, defense manufacturing, critical minerals, renewable energy, ports, logistics, space, and advanced technologies. More from our correspondent.
1: Both leaders also welcomed the successful conclusion of negotiations on the India-EU Free Trade Agreement and called for its timely implementation. They also called for early completion of negotiations on the India-EU Investment Protection Agreement and the Geographical Indication Agreement. On defense and security, Belgium conveyed solidarity with India in the fight against terrorism and condemned the terror attack in Pahalgam. Both sides agreed to strengthen cooperation against terrorism and explore the establishment of a joint working group on counter-terrorism. The two countries also signed a letter of intent to strengthen defense cooperation through regular exchanges, training, research, and defense industrial partnership. A memorandum of understanding was also signed between the Central Bureau of Investigation and the Federal Police of Belgium to combat transnational organized crime and cybercrime. Aman Yadav, Akashvani News, Delhi.
0: India and Belgium today exchanged several agreements, including letter of intent on defense cooperation and MOUs in the fields of renewable energy, for tackling transnational crimes, including cybercrime and diplomatic training. In his press statement, Prime Minister Modi emphasized that India's economy has maintained its momentum even in this challenging environment. He said in the last quarter, India recorded a growth of 7.8%. He further said that today, India's growth story is becoming a source of confidence and new opportunities for the world. He highlighted that the scope of bilateral cooperation has expanded beyond traditional sectors to reach strategic areas such as defense and clean energy.
2: हम अगले 5 वर्षों में द्विपक्षीय व्यापार को डबल करने का लक्ष्य साकार कर लेंगे. फ्रेंड, रक्षा और सुरक्षा सहयोग हमारे संबंधों का एक प्रमुख स्तंभ है. आज हमने दोनों देशों के बीच मिलिट्री एक्सचेंज और ट्रेनिंग सहयोग बढ़ाने पर सहमति बनाई है.
0: In his press statement, Prime Minister of Belgium, Bart De Wever, hailed India as the largest democracy with the fastest growing economy, terming New Delhi as an important ally.
3: Be here as the first Belgian Prime Minister in 20 years. It's too long. In those 20 years, India has changed enormously, and certainly in the period of the leadership of Prime Minister Modi. Today, you are not only the world's largest democracy, but also the fastest growing major economy. It has become an economic and technological powerhouse and a major geopolitical factor whose voice carries way beyond this region.
0: Commerce and Industry Minister Piyush Goyal today lauded the small and medium enterprises industries for playing a pivotal role in achieving 7.8% GDP growth in the first quarter of the current fiscal year. While chairing a national workshop on leveraging FTA's outreach program in New Delhi, Mr. Goyal expressed confidence that free trade agreements signed with various countries will pave a steadfast pathway in becoming a major exporter.
4: Making India a $30 trillion economy by 2047, which will have a very large share of international trade. We are in an important phase of our economic journey. The results of the first quarter growth are very, very exciting, holding tremendous promise for the future. 7.8% GDP growth at constant prices in this period of uncertainty and tremendous turmoil around the world is no mean achievement.
0: This is Akashvani giving you the news.
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0: Welcome back. In Uttar Pradesh, heavy rain and release of water from barrages have affected 23 districts from floods. Prime Minister Narendra Modi today spoke to District Magistrate Satyendra Kumar of his parliamentary constituency, Varanasi, over the phone to inquire about the flood situation. The Prime Minister inquired about the water level of rivers in Kashi and the arrangements being made in relief camps. The Prime Minister also took feedback on the flood situation over the phone from Varanasi Mayor Ashok Tiwari. Chief Minister Yogi Adityanath also conducted an aerial survey of flood-affected areas in Farukhabad.

0: He reviewed rescue and relief operations. He distributed relief materials to 1,000 flood-affected families. He also provided land allotment certificates to those displaced by the floods. Due to heavy rains, schools were closed today in Jaunpur, Sonbhadra, Varanasi, Pilibhit, Chitrakoot and Chandauli. Meanwhile, in Chitrakoot, the Mandakini River's water level rose further, prompting authorities to appeal to residents living in flood-affected areas to immediately move to safer locations. Bihar has been witnessing a continuous rise in the water level of the Ganga in Patna and several other districts. This has increased the threat of floods in new areas. The death toll from the devastating Nepal-Tibet flash floods has surged to 1,252. According to the data released by Nepal's National Disaster Risk Reduction and Management Authority, 4,216 people are still missing. On the Chinese side, the death toll in the flash flood that struck Gyorong County in Tibet near the Nepal border has increased to 21, with 541 others still missing as of yesterday. India Meteorological Department has issued an orange warning predicting heavy to very heavy rainfall over Madhya Pradesh tomorrow. Heavy rainfall is also expected over Haryana, Chandigarh, Himachal Pradesh, Uttarakhand, Western Uttar Pradesh, Bihar, Jharkhand and parts of northeastern India tomorrow. This is Akashvani. 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
0: Railway Minister Ashwini Vaishnaw has said that the Railways is undertaking systematic work to increase capacity, improve signalling and introduce new generation suburban trains with automatic doors facility. He said work is underway in Mumbai on railway projects worth 18,000 crore rupees. He was addressing the flagging off ceremony of Mumbai CSMT to Sindhudurg Savantwadi Road Express train through video conferencing from New Delhi today.
2: Today we are launching a new train service between Mumbai and Savantwadi connecting Mumbai with the Konkan region. This year we are operating 350 special trains during the Ganpati festival to ensure convenient travel arrangements for everyone. In addition, if there is any further requirement, I have instructed the department to keep arrangements ready for 20 more trains.
0: Agriculture and Farmers Welfare and Rural Development Minister Shivraj Singh Chauhan today chaired a high-level meeting in Mumbai to review self-help group bank linkages and individual enterprise financing under the Deen Dayal Antyodaya Yojana, National Rural Livelihoods Mission. Addressing the meeting, Mr. Chauhan said women's empowerment is a fundamental prerequisite for building a developed India. Government today constituted a 31-member Joint Committee of Parliament on Foreign Contribution Regulation Amendment Bill 2026. Lok Sabha MP Sanjay Jaiswal will head the joint panel to examine the FCRA Amendment Bill. Prominent names from Lok Sabha in the committee include Bhartruhari Mehtab, Tejasvi Surya, Nishikant Dubey, A. Raja and Supriya Sule. From Rajya Sabha, Harshvardhan Shringla, Sanjay Kumar Jha, Praful Patel and Menaka Goraswamy have been included in the committee. External Affairs Minister Dr. S. Jaishankar today met Ukrainian President Vladimir Zelensky in Kyiv and discussed on approaches to end the ongoing conflict. He also met his Ukrainian counterpart Andrei Sibiha. Dr. S. Jaishankar said that India has consistently maintained that this is not an era of war.
3: India has consistently maintained that this is not an era of war and that solutions will not emerge from the battlefield. Prime Minister Modi declared that endless war must now give way to the end of war. Every passing day of conflict only means more deaths and more destruction. Understandably, it is for the parties involved to find a way. But if India can be of any help in any manner, we are ready.
0: Dr. Jaishankar also highlighted attacks on commercial shipping during such conflicts and said that it impacts many nations of the global south in a variety of ways, leading to fuel, fertilizer and food shortages. Describing India as a global power, Ukrainian Foreign Minister Andrei Sibiha said his country welcomes Prime Minister Modi's call to end the ongoing conflict between Ukraine and Russia. President Draupadi Murmu has extended greetings to the citizens on the eve of Janmashtami. In her message, the president said that the life and teachings of Lord Krishna breathe a new life into cultural and philosophical heritage of India. Meanwhile, the city of Lord Krishna, Mathura Vrindavan, is decked up for the grand celebration tomorrow on the occasion of Janmashtami. Our report.
4: Preparations are in full swing at Mathura Vrindavan ahead of Janmashtami, with over 5 lakh devotees expected to visit the city. In view of the huge crowd of devotees coming from India and abroad, extensive security arrangements have been made in the entire Mathura city, and police are also gearing themselves for traffic management. For the first time in Mathura, on Janmashtami tomorrow, 500 drones will bring Lord Krishna's birth and his various pastimes to life in the sky. Chief Minister Yogi Adityanath has already reached Mathura to take part in the Janmashtami celebrations tomorrow. During this visit, CM Yogi inaugurated the Sri Swami Haridas Auditorium and launched various development projects worth more than 1,000 crore rupees. Sushil Chandra Tiwari, Akashwani News, Lucknow.
0: West Bengal is celebrating the 100th birth anniversary of legendary Bengali actor Uttam Kumar. The government of West Bengal is celebrating the occasion by organizing various programs. Chief Minister Shubhendu Adhikari will participate in a Bhumi Pujan event of the Uttam Kumar Film Center at New Town, Kolkata tomorrow. Known as Mahanayak, Uttam Kumar acted in more than 200 films. He was born on 3rd September 1926 in Kolkata. On to sports. In women's cricket, India were 147 for 2 in 16 overs against Hong Kong in their second Group A match in the 2020 Asia Cup at the Dubai International Stadium in UAE when reports last came in. Earlier, Hong Kong won the toss and opted to field. The women in blue had opened the campaign with a convincing 94-run win over Thailand in Dubai on Sunday. A victory over Hong Kong will help the Harmanpreet Kaur-led side secure a place in the semi-finals of the ongoing 8-team tournament. In badminton, India's ace shuttler Kidambi Srikanth will face Hong Kong's Lee Shak Hiu tomorrow in the men's singles quarterfinals at the China Masters Super 750 in Shenzhen. And now, before we end the bulletin, the headlines once again. Prime Minister Narendra Modi and Belgian counterpart Bart De Wever call for stronger strategic partnership. Belgium backs India's fight against terrorism. India and Belgium sign pact on defense cooperation, agree to double bilateral trade in next 5 years, and enhance cooperation in fields of semiconductors, critical minerals and advanced technologies. Commerce and Industry Minister Piyush Goyal hails MSMEs for achieving 7.8% GDP growth in previous quarter. Heavy rain and release of water from barrages caused floods in 23 districts of Uttar Pradesh. Prime Minister takes stock of situation in Varanasi. External Affairs Minister Dr. S. Jayashankar calls on Ukrainian President Volodymyr Zelensky. Kyiv welcomes Prime Minister Modi's call to end Russia-Ukraine war. And in women's cricket, Group A match underway between India and Hong Kong in 2020 Asia Cup in Dubai. That's all in the news at 9. Good night.
5: Already in rhythm on song, Harmanpreet Kaur, we have all witnessed what she is capable of doing. If you remember that incredible knock that she played against England in the recently concluded T20 World Cup, unfortunately India, Australia in fact, unfortunately India couldn't make. And right now on the scorecard, Shruti unbeaten on 101 of 58 balls, Harmanpreet unbeaten on 2 of 2. And of course in the last 3 overs, that's 18 balls remaining, India should be eyeing for 180, to say the least. And Shruti Mandana now overtaking Laura Ulvaat, Meg Lanning, Hayley Matthews, Susie Bates. Laura Ulvaat and Meg Lanning, they've got 17. Now she's got the highest number of centuries. Harmanpreet Kaur goes for that little scoop. And with a fine leg fielder, slightly square, it's basically a square leg fielder with station, who will come around. It's Joylene, who comes around and keeps it down to a solitary run. And of course, Harmanpreet will want Shruti Mandana to take as much strike as possible, because that is very, very important. Because Mandana now, she's got that rhythm, she's got that flow on her, and more importantly, she's on song, so she knows how the pitch is reacting, and more importantly, she's playing the shots with a lot of confidence. Around the wicket, Rucheta will be going in for a second over. Mandana dances down the track and whips it over deep mid-wicket for a maximum. This is absolutely terrific cricket. And that's the 20th six of the ongoing Women's Asia Cup. Mandana, ruthless, relentless. lifted me down the track, reaching out to where the ball would have pitched, took it on the full, and

taps it over deep midwicket. No chance, no fielder, and even if there was one, she would have been a mere onlooker. Nothing more than that. That's how good Mandana has been. And the way Mandana has accelerated. The first 21 balls, 22 runs. The next 20 balls, 27 runs. Now goes inside out. Over long off, another 6. And Ruchita Venkatesh, she's been destroyed altogether. This time a lot fuller. Once again, a little shimmy down the track. Give it the full charge. Got that lovely bit of backlift into play. And boom, makes the ball disappear. No hesitations, no second thoughts, no misgivings. She is playing like a true winner. That's what exactly Mandana is all about. We talked about 180. Now, 200 might be on the equation boards as well. You never know. 113 already, and this is the best score as well. Down the track again. Can be a hat-trick of sixes. Is it? It is a hat-trick of sixes. This time over long on Ruchita. Just not learning her lessons. Once again, bowls it fuller. Mandana, once again, prancing down the pitch. Takes it on the full. And hammers it. In fact, takes it as a half volley and hammers it over long on as the ball sails out for another 6. India now, they have moved on to 177, and that's because

0: and security architecture with the EU and creates a more unified and united front against transnational terror networks.
1: Also, Ambassador Dayal, can you briefly explain the various aspects of the MOU signed between the two countries in renewable energy and defense?
0: You know, the bilateral agreements and the memoranda of understanding signed between India and Belgium focus on combining Belgian technological expertise with India's manufacturing scale. In the renewable energy sector, the two nations have renewed an expansive MOU to bolster collaboration across green hydrogen value chain, offshore wind, solar energy, energy storage, and pumped storage plants. Now, this clean energy transition is anchored by large projects, such as a major green ammonia project and an electrolyzer manufacturing facility being developed in Kakinada in Andhra Pradesh. Now, in the defense sector, the two countries signed agreements focused on industrial partnership, military exchanges, intelligence sharing, and education. And I think a primary highlight of defense cooperation is the joint effort to co-develop and co-produce advanced military hardware, notably leveraging Belgian technology for India's indigenous Zorawar light tank project.
1: Belgian Prime Minister Bart De Wever says he looks forward to welcoming

0: coming Prime Minister Narendra Modi to Brussels in December. He said Prime Minister's visit would further deepen India-Belgium ties and build on their shared future. So before we proceed any further, let's first listen to what Prime Minister of Belgium had to say.
1: Prime Minister Modi, before I conclude, let me say how much I look forward to welcoming you in Brussels in December and maybe Antwerp. It would be such a great honor to receive you on an official visit on the occasion of the signing of the EU-India Free Trade Agreement. Your visit would provide an excellent opportunity to continue our conversation. India and Belgium have a shared history that reaches back centuries. Today we have shown that we also share a future. I came to New Delhi because I believe the best of our relationship is yet to come. And after our conversation today, I'm even more convinced of it.
0: Ambassador Dayal, lastly, your parting comments on India-Belgium people-to-people ties, because when we talk about the bilateral relationship between any two countries, people-to-people ties form a very important component of it. So how do you view the India-Belgium people-to-people ties, and what efforts are being taken to enhance this further?
2: You know, the people-to-people ties between India and Belgium are anchored by a vibrant, highly skilled Indian diaspora of over 35,000 individuals and deep-rooted historical connections. Now, let us recall that this bond dates back to World War I, where more than 1,30,000 Indian soldiers fought in Belgium and sacrificed their lives. And this sacrifice is permanently honored at the Meningate Memorial in Belgium. You know, there are also educational exchanges which further strengthen this relationship as thousands of Indian students and IT professionals move to Belgian cities like Brussels and Louvain every year, enriching local tech and academic sectors. You know, additionally, a shared love for cultural festivals, Bollywood and traditional Indian arts ensures that community links remain dynamically active, reinforcing a mutual respect that transcends economic and political treaties. So the people-to-people relationship is of great importance.
0: Ambassador Dayal, you spared your valuable time and joined us today in the Spotlight program on India-Belgium bilateral relationship. Really thankful to you for your deep insights on the subject.
2: Thank you so much for inviting me to your program.
3: You were listening to a discussion on strengthening bilateral ties between India and Belgium. The participants were Prabhu Dayal, former ambassador, and Deeksha Saxena, Akashwani correspondent. This program was produced and presented by the News Services Division of Akashwani.
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0: Insights.
1: This is Akashvani. In the program Insights, now we bring you a discussion on India's rising economic strength and the significance of the sovereign credit rating upgrade. The participants are A.K. Bhattacharya, economic analyst, and Anubha Rohatgi, anchor.
2: Indian economy's progress has been spectacular over the last decade. Another feature in its cap was added recently when the Japan Credit Rating Agency, JCR, upgraded India's long-term foreign currency and local currency issuer ratings from BBB+ to A-. It has also raised India's country ceiling by one notch to A. To understand what this upgrade means economically, the factors that led to it, and other related issues, economic analyst A.K. Bhattacharya now joins me in Akashvani's Insights program. Mr. Bhattacharya, welcome to the program.
3: Thank you for having me here.
2: Mr. Bhattacharya, I'll start with a very basic question. What exactly does moving up from a B to an A category mean? What changes for India with this upgrade?
3: Well, as you know, that Japan Credit Rating Agency is among few other international rating agencies like Fitch, Moody's, and Standards & Poor's, who rate sovereign countries and their credit risks. With the case of the Japan Credit Rating Agency, India was rated at B. Now, it has been upgraded by a notch to A-. What it meant earlier from the Japan Credit Rating Agency's point of view, it meant that the country had adequate capacity to repay its debts, it had a moderate risk, but its investment grade was just the beginning, the lowest investment grade. So now, once the Japan Credit Rating Agency upgrades India to the next level, which is A-, which means it is a low-risk country, and it has got a strong capacity to meet commitments.
2: So the last time India was assigned an A by a rating agency was way back in 1988. That was Moody's. Since then, we have been in the B category, and now the JCR has upgraded us to an A-. How significant is this upgrade coming as it does after more than three decades?
3: Well, the steady work in progress, I would say, in the last 35 years of India's reforms journey, when India had an unprecedented balance of payments and fiscal crisis in 1991. Since then, the government's, the

0: past have taken several steps to reform the Indian economy in a manner that today we have reached a point our credit rating is not only investment grade, but with the Japan Credit Rating Agency, it is a notch higher.
1: Now, the present global economic scenario is witnessing uncertainty, geopolitical tensions, and higher energy prices. So, what are the factors that set India apart and led to this upgrade?
0: There are three or four key developments that Japan Credit Rating Agency took note of. The number one was India's sustained economic growth, which has been over 7% for the last several years, particularly post-COVID. Actually, for the last 2-3 years, it has been 8% plus. So that is one factor which they have taken note of. The second factor they have taken note of is the manner in which India's taxation reform, particularly in the goods and services tax, have begun paying dividends in terms of higher revenues. The revenues have been buoyant. And number three is the manner in which the digital public infrastructure of the Indian economy is playing a very positive and supportive role to enhancing efficiency and improving productivity. Is that the balance sheet of the government as well as of the corporate and the banking entities are in good shape. The fiscal deficit is following a certain trajectory. They have taken note of the fact that the government, the union government particularly, has committed itself to reducing its debt to 50% of GDP by 2030-31. The states are also doing their best to bring down their debt level and also keep a check on fiscal deficit. So on the whole, the Japan Credit Rating Agency, their analysts must have sensed greater comfort. They felt that it is a low-risk country. Its repayment capacity is very strong. So that's a broad message credit rating upgrade sends out.
1: Like you just said, that JCR's upgrade is a recognition of India's 7% plus GDP growth. And it has also said that private consumption remains robust amid personal income tax cuts and reduction in GST rates that you also just mentioned. So no doubt the Modi government's policy measures have played a very crucial role in this upgrade.
0: Yes, the government's policy measures in launching GST, which was a major reform. And over the years, in the last 9 years of GST, we have seen the rationalization efforts being underway. And the rationalization process has given GST collections a boost of sorts. And plus, what it also indicates is that the government has also taken many other reforming steps, whether it is a case of insolvency and bankruptcy code, or whether it's a question of real estate regulatory, or whether it is introducing and strengthening the digital public infrastructure, and of course, commitment to fiscal consolidation path, adhering to a fiscal consolidation path that gives hope and confidence to domestic international investors that the country's ability to repay its meet its obligations are not in doubt.
1: India's country ceiling has also been raised by one notch to A by JCR. What does this mean, and what effect will this have on our economy?
0: Well, what it means is that India is now not at the lowest rung of the investment rating. Like Moody's and S&P, we are at the lowest rung of the investment rating. Now, this rating is a notch above the investment rating, which means that there are a lot of global investing institutions which will take a look at the Indian markets, the Indian paper, Indian debt stock, wherein they will like to consider India as a destination for their investment flows. So, which essentially means that India's overall foreign investment and the balance of payment situation should look a little more comfortable, in the sense that already we are seeing our current account deficit for the first quarter of the current financial year is just around 0.5% of GDP. But we are experiencing balance of payment deficit because of stock market investors from abroad are pulling their money out. So now once this rating upgrade has taken place, there is a strong possibility of international investors in Indian paper and Indian debt paper, Indian instruments, that will go up, which will mean that there will be increased flow of foreign investments, therefore foreign exchange. So it will essentially plug the balance of payment gap, which the country right now experiences. That is number one. And number two is this, that the foreign exchange reserves, which have already seen a record level of $729 billion, will also see a bigger push, because these money will come in, and India's ability to

0: Finances imports will be even more comfortable. Right now, $729 billion essentially means around 11 months of import cover. Now, if the reserves level go up as a result of the credit upgrade and therefore more money coming in, this will create a kind of a virtuous circle by when there are chances of other agencies like Moody's and Standard & Poor's looking at the Indian economy and its fundamentals, considering an upgrade there as well.
1: What you've just told me is no doubt very heartening news. And as former chairman of the 15th Finance Commission, N.K. Singh has said, he in fact recently, just after this news came out, he called the JCR upgrade a magical moment for India. He also said that the move has reflected the strength of center-state partnership. Now, for the benefit of our listeners, can you further explain the role of a strong center-state partnership in the present development?
0: There is no doubt that the center-state relationship in this regard will have to be strengthened. Right now, what is happening is, while the union government is on a trajectory where its fiscal deficit are coming down year on year, its debt levels are also coming down. But when we see the states' debt level are not in that kind of declining trajectory. Their fiscal deficit levels, if you look at the last 1 year's figures, they have every quarter, we have seen an increase in those deficit levels. Some states are performing well, but if you look at the combined figure, the total figure of all the states, 30 states, 6 or 7 union territories, you see that the streak of fiscal consolidation, with deficit being kept under check and debt being reduced, that streak is less pronounced when it comes to states at aggregate level. Whereas in the center, so therefore, the center and the states must come together, and maybe there should be greater fiscal compact between the center and the states, where the center understands the states' problems and the states responds to the India's sovereign responsibilities of improving the country's overall sovereign rating and going in that direction. So you do need proper relationship and a healthy relationship where the center and the state both work towards the prosperity, growth and stability of the country.
1: Now, while pointing to many positives of the Indian economy, JCR also flagged that general government debt, including state government debt that you're just talking about, you know, and the associated interest burden remains high. So why is this cause a concern not just for the rating agency, but also for the government?
0: It should cause concern for both the rating agencies as also for the states, because the rating agencies are looking at the state, the sovereign's ability to repay those debts. So therefore, the rating agencies are definitely impacted when they make an assessment of the country's risks. But for the center and the states, elevated levels of debt is also a cause for real concern, because if you are not been able to keep a check on your debt levels, then what happens is that your ability to reduce fiscal deficit is also constrained. Not only that, you are probably burdening the next generation with responsibilities and liabilities that they are not responsible for. So therefore, there is an intergenerational issue. There is also an issue about how you keep debts under check on a declining trajectory so that your fiscal deficit over the next few years are kept under check and stay within the targeted levels of maybe 3.5% or 4%. Right now, the center's fiscal deficit is around 4.3%, which is the targeted figure for the current year. The state's combined level should have been 2.5%, but we are nowhere near that 2.5% of GDP for the states.
1: Does upgrade suggest that investors are becoming more confident that India can reduce its debt burden relative to GDP without sacrificing growth?
0: I don't think it's a either-or situation. Growth is a goal that can never be compromised. As a matter of fact, if the country can achieve higher growth, it only helps the country to reduce the debt burden. Because please remember, debt is always measured in terms of percentage of the size of the economy. So therefore, when you are talking about 50% of GDP should be the debt level for the center, if India keeps growing at a faster rate, it will only mean that achieving that 50% target will be easier, be more difficult if we cannot grow fast enough. So therefore, growth and debt reduction, they both go hand in hand. And if growth is ensured, higher growth is achieved, then debt reduction goals will also be easier to achieve. So therefore, the rating agency

0: agencies are also acutely conscious of this phenomenon, of this cycle, and which is why they are focused more on risks as well as growth and the debt levels of the country.
1: So what does India need to continue doing to not only retain this upgraded rating, but even go another notch up?
0: Well, I think the path of policy reform should be pursued with greater vigor. We have already seen how taxation reforms have given us rich dividends in terms of not only tax buoyancy, but also increased tax coverage. We have seen how rationalization of taxes, GST particularly, have not led to a decline in tax collections, but on the contrary, an increase in tax collections. We also need to give bigger push to our overall policy support system for the MSMEs, and that would include tariff reforms, which the government is already committed to. As a matter of fact, the government is committed to reducing most of its tariffs to single digit by 2028. There is need for a more friendly bilateral investment treaty, as a result of which the foreign investors feel more assured and safe in investing in our country. So there are a host of reform issues that need to be tackled so that this virtuous cycle of better fiscal consolidation, more reforms leading to better credit rating, becomes into a virtuous cycle and we keep getting the benefits of reforms in every possible way.
1: Mr. A.K. Bhattacharya, thank you so much for joining Akashvani's Insights program and sharing your views on this issue.
0: Thank you very much for having me here.
2: 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The participants were A.K. Bhattacharya, economic analyst, and Anubha Rohatgi, anchor. This program was produced and presented by the News Services Division of Akashvani. 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
4: ఆకాశవాణి మధుర గీతాలు అలనాటి సుమధుర గీతాలు వింటారు. ముందుగా వినండి కలసి ఉంటే కలదు సుఖం సినిమా నుండి.
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0: discussed on approaches to end the ongoing conflict. He also met his Ukrainian counterpart, Andriy Sybiha. Dr. S. Jaishankar said that India has consistently maintained that this is not an era of war. Dr. Jaishankar also highlighted attacks on commercial shipping during such conflicts and said that it impacts many nations of the global south in a variety of ways, leading to fuel, fertilizer and food shortages. Describing India as a global power, Ukrainian Foreign Minister Andriy Sybiha said his country welcomes Prime Minister Narendra Modi's call to attend the ongoing conflict between Ukraine and Russia. President Draupadi Murmu has extended greetings to the citizens on the eve of Janmashtami. In her message, the president said that the life and teachings of Lord Krishna breathe a new life into cultural and philosophical heritage of India. Meanwhile, the city of Lord Krishna, Mathura, Vrindavan, is decked up for the grand celebration tomorrow on the occasion of Janmashtami. According to our correspondent, preparations are in full swing at Mathura, Vrindavan ahead of Janmashtami, with over 5 lakh devotees expected to visit the city. In badminton, India's ace shuttler Kidambi Srikanth will face Hong Kong's Lee Shuk Yui tomorrow in the men's singles quarterfinals at the China Masters Super 750 in Shenzhen. Srikanth beat Canada's world number 9 Victor Lai 21-18-21-19 in pre-quarterfinals today. In women's cricket, India women defeated Hong Kong by 137 runs. India had set a target of 194 for Hong Kong in their second Group A match in the 2020 Asia Cup at Dubai International Stadium in UAE tonight. And that's the end of this news bulletin.
1: Akashvani, Nizamabad Kendram. Samayam 11:10.